0: morning, Southern Arizona, and all of you out there in cyberspace. 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Folks, Jim Moody, I'm your host this morning. Riding with me this morning is Brian Fuller from Automotive Specialists.
1: Good morning, everyone.
0: How are you doing this morning, Brian?
1: Oh, just doing great.
0: Just loving it.
1: Yeah.
0: Just loving it. Remember, folks, live call-in talk show right here, 520-719-1490, 520-719-1490. If you got something to talk about this morning, we've got open phones. If you want to talk about anything, tell us your great monsoon flood stories. Want to hear about how you drove in the water.
1: When drove in the water and got stuck.
0: Got through the water, got stuck. I drove through the water, and now I need an engine. How's that working out, Brad?
1: It doesn't.
0: Does it? What do you mean it doesn't?
1: Water is not good inside of a combustion chamber. It will hydrolock. It will do damage.
0: Yeah. I watched people the other day driving on small cars, and I was sitting there looking at them, and I'm thinking, you know, you could literally drive 30 feet the other direction and completely avoid this situation. But no, we're going to go ahead and ride right through the puddle and see and take our chances. I can't figure it out. So maybe the GPS told them that's the way to go, Brian.
1: Apparently so. Because, you know, I am convinced these people just do not know how to drive. It's just every day it's something else, you know? I mean, I can't. I live 3 miles away from the shop, and, you know, there was one day that there was 5 cars totaled in a 3-mile span.
0: Right. And that's because they ran into each other, because they just pulled in front of each other.
1: Ran into each other, you know. I got 2 cars a mile up the road and 3 other cars another mile up the road. One day there was a C5 Corvette that got a facelift and tail.
0: Ouch.
1: Fix. It was just a sandwich, you know.
0: Oh, that's a rough day. You're not fixing that.
1: No.
0: You know, it's that you get a vet out there, folks, and you wipe out the hood and you wipe out the back.
1: It's done.
0: Yeah, it's pretty sure. Even though on a 5, you know, what is that, the 8 or the
1: 97 and newer?
0: 97 to 05 or something like that.
1: Yep.
0: Yeah, so nice car, you know, probably had, you know, like every vet owner, had 60,000 miles on it, you know. And now the thing's wiped out. The hood alone's probably $5,000 or $6,000, if you know, to get an aftermarket one.
1: Yeah, not to mention the fenders.
0: Yeah, and then
1: in the bumper.
0: Bumper, rear bumper, tail lights, you know, and of course when you wreck a vet, it just explodes like a bomb. So everything just goes flying. Hood comes up and smashes the windshield, you know. So that's a bad day. So yeah, folks, it's raining out there. It's raining out there. It's going to be, there's water everywhere. You know, it might be not raining on the east side and pouring on the north side. It might be pouring in the middle of town, down by the zoo, and it might not be raining anywhere else. That's the way it works in Arizona.
1: Absolutely. I mean, I haven't got enough rain to wash my driveway off. It's just, it's unbelievable. I watched it all the way around the house.
0: At the shop yesterday, but it was probably like 3 o'clock, it started raining. And it poured. It probably put down 3 inches. Literally, there was water everywhere. And, you know, we have big trucks that drive up and down our road every single day of the week. I mean, you'd think it's a Dodge 500 down there. That's people fly up and down it. And there's this one little particular area that doesn't drain very well because, well, it doesn't drain very well. They, you know, built the road and said, hey, let's just create a puddle. so Brian could have some hydrolocked motors. And it literally gets about 18 inches deep. And people fly through it all day long. Trucks fly through it and put rooster tails out, you know, 40 feet. That's how deep it is. And the water's, you know, flowing everywhere. And it's just, you know, there's, you know, roofs leak and cars leak. So it doesn't matter where you go. There's, you know, you never know where the water's going to pop up. So you got to be careful out there, folks. So when they say turn around, don't drown, turn around, don't drown. It's a simple thing. I literally, it's the simplest thing on the planet to not drive through the water. Yet I see it every day. Brian, you see it every day. Yep. So I don't know what else to say other than, keep doing it if you don't like your car. You know, I guess it's one good way to get out of a car, get away from a car.
1: It definitely is. You know?

0: Yeah.
1: It's cleaner. So you get to have
0: cleaner, colder.
1: Cleaner, colder.
0: Wetter.
1: Better. But yeah, so other than that, it's, you know, you just, you know, it's simple stuff, you know. When you guys are in the shop, you see a lot of flood damage stuff come into your shop, Brian?
0: Yeah, every now and then we get quite a bit in. I've had motors that have had to been replaced, electrical problems from water induced into these connectors.
1: But that's a bear.
0: Yeah.
1: I'll bet that's a bear to work on.
0: Yeah, we've been experiencing more electrical problems with these cars today than I've ever seen. It's just, it's amazing the amount of electrical things that we've had to repair, you know, voltage drops.
1: Do you see a lot of, when people are driving now, do you see a lot of debris stuck in, in undercarriage like that? Any, sticks, woods, rocks?
0: Oh, yeah. I mean, you got all these air deflector shields underneath there, and they're great. They hold all that garbage in there, you know? And then it gets up into the belt, and the belt comes flying off, and yeah.
1: I never really thought about that, because you get the air dam that's, you know, supposed to deflect the air, but everyone I've ever seen, they're held on by 3 bolts, and they should have 45, but they got 3 on there, so they hang down and they drag, and so that must act like a super great scoop in the water.
0: Yep.
1: So
0: sticks and leaves and everything else,
1: dirt and debris. And
2: what does the fire department charge whenever you have to get you out of the wash?
1: The stupid motors thing. It's priceless. I mean, because you get out. So let's go with that. It's pretty steep. The stupid motors law fee is pretty high. You know, yeah. They're a little, they're pretty lenient on it. You know, if you drove around barricades, you're getting it. Okay. If you drive around barricades, if you move barricades and drive around, so it's so bad. It was so bad up by where you live, up by the CDO wash.
0: Yep.
1: Up there on La Cholla. They actually put up gates, not just barricades. They actually have bolted gates
0: with locks.
1: With locks, and you are not getting around them. You can walk around them. That's about as best you can do, because when that wash starts running, it runs, you know, 8 feet deep.
2: Wow.
0: Yeah, so, we had a Suburban come through our shop that was stuck in there. They made TV highlights for the evening news. And that Suburban came in, and the mud that it had drum brakes, and the mud that was packed in around those drum brake shoes was just unbelievable. It was solidly packed.
1: Solidly packed.
0: Solid.
1: It's amazing.
0: With dirt.
1: If you've never seen it, folks, it is one of the most amazing things you'll ever see. It's so hard to describe, but you couldn't put it in there with a shaker. And it's so incredible.
0: Water induced that dirt, and it's just, you pull the drum off, and it's a perfect round mud.
1: Yeah, and it's packed, hard. And you couldn't cast it if you tried to cast it in concrete.
0: It's amazing. And the differentials, they were full of water.
1: I've done several out of CDO wash. Where people will drive through and they'll, you know, even when it's not running, you don't understand the power of the water, because the water creates a frictionless surface that you're driving on. So you got some sand flowing underneath there, the tires start to lift a little bit, all of a sudden you're rolling on marbles, and it doesn't matter what you do, you're moving with the water. And I've pulled plenty out down CDO wash where they're literally buried in the mud. So I did a F-150 a few years ago, and it was all you could see was the front bumper. That's it. That's all that was left, was the front bumper. And so it was a four-wheel drive truck, so it had hooks on it, so we had to take a loader to dig it out of the wash. We dug it all out of the wash, and then we had to take equipment down there and pick it up. So exactly what you were describing is exactly the way the vehicle was. So in the doors and in the door panels, behind in the door shell, was completely packed with mud. I mean, solid. This interior was completely full. I mean, level. Like you took a playground and just filled it up till it was level.

0: in the engine compartment. It was just packed in level. It was completely packed in there. Every single component and nook and cranny was filled with mud. And that F-150, which normally weighs about, what, Brian, like 5,000 pounds maybe?
1: Yep.
0: And maybe now probably weighed about 15,000 pounds. It was so friggin' heavy. We drug it out, literally, because, like you just said, every wheel was locked up. There was no movement on any wheel, so we had to drag it out down the wash and put it on a big trailer because it weighed so much. We'd take equipment, a loader, pick it up, put it on a truck, and take it and set it down at the auction house, at the disposal facility. And the guy went to pick it up. They have loaders, big loaders, you know, with big long forks on them, you know, big like construction equipment, you know, stuff you see working on the highway. And the guy's like, I can't pick it up. It's too heavy. Because the forks are like 20 feet long. He's like, it must weigh like 18,000 pounds. I said, yeah. He goes, it's too goddamn heavy. I can't pick it up. It won't go. And I was just like, well, we'll shove it over there in the corner and let the next guy get it out. I will say that the weight will reduce a little bit when the sand dries out, because wet sand is super heavy and dry sand not quite as heavy. But yeah, folks, if you're out there riding around, like what Brian said, a little bit of sand into the drums, you're talking about a whole bunch of work. And diffs, oh my gosh, transmissions, you know, over the vent tubes into the transmission full of water, you know. So if you catch it, you might be able to save it. If you drive it, what do you think, Brian?
2: It will damage the transmission. It will not work.
0: Your transmission with water and dirt are not good combinations.
2: No, it will not work.
0: Good for you. Lucky for you, they do make new transmissions every day. Unlucky for you, they're kind of expensive. What's about $4,000 to start on a tranny?
2: If you're lucky these days,
0: $5,000.
2: Transmissions $6,000 to $10,000.
0: Wow,
2: these new 10 speeds are just terrible expensive.
0: Yeah, and you're not rebuilding them, are you, Brian?
2: No,
0: you're just using a component replacement.
2: No, we've got a few different sources that we can get a transmission from with a decent warranty, 3 years, 100,000 miles.
0: But
2: and they work.
0: And you got somebody who will stand behind the warranty if there's a failure.
2: Absolutely.
0: Which is
2: parts and labor.
0: Yeah, which is a big deal, because I'm not knocking anybody that does trannies, you know, folks. I mean, but getting into these things, there's a lot of little pieces and parts and seals and, you know,
2: special tools.
0: And we see it, on our trucks, the Allisons, which are rock solid bolt transmissions, they got these stupid little paper gaskets between the valve bodies. Literally, paper gaskets that are they're thinner than notebook paper, folks. And there's two of them, one on the top side of the plate, one on the bottom side of the plate. And over time, it doesn't matter how much you change your fluid or keep it going, the little gasket tears, and you're done. It's not going into gear because the fluid doesn't go to the right clutch. So there it sits. And so, what do you think it takes to get one of those gaskets? Well, you don't. Just saying, they don't sell them that way. You can buy a valve body rebuild kit, and now you buy a valve body and a plate, and hopefully you can get the gaskets. Oh, wow. You know, that's $2,200. So it makes it real challenging when you're out there working on this stuff today. So when we talk about trying to, drive out there and not damage your car, you know, not wreck the paint, not wreck the, not get stuff shorted out. I mean, even getting water into the doors, you're going to be messing up door window motors. And you talk about this all the time, Brian.
2: Yep.
0: The electrical connections.
2: Water is just induced into these connectors, and you get this white corrosion in the inside of this thing.
0: So do you use a cleaner to clean them?
2: You know, I fixed a lot of vehicles with electrical contact cleaner and dielectric grease, and or I've got some fancy, quite expensive electrical contact enhancer, That's
0: what does that do?
2: Makes the connection better, you know. So that's like, the thing. Everything's so low voltage. You've got to have a good connection. You cannot have a voltage drop whatsoever.
0: So on your electrical connector enhancing chemical, it's a grease or a spray or?
2: It's a liquid, and you use a Q-tip to try and clean these things up. But that little bottle is like $70.
0: For like what, 2 ounces, 4 ounces?
2: Well, there's about 2 ounces in it.
0: 2 ounces, yeah. $35 an ounce.
2: Yeah.
0: Well, I bet you get pissed if somebody tips it over.
2: Yeah, or leaves the lid off.
0: Oh, because it probably evaporates like nobody's business.
2: Yep.
0: So you got to get it. So you put some on a Q-tip, run the Q-tip down, and hope you can get in around the amp connector and clean the terminal.
2: Yep.
0: Can you see when you put this stuff on? Can you see it get the corrosion go away?
2: Not necessarily.
0: You just put it in there and...
2: Put it in there and it does get it cleaned up, you know. If you get the white corrosion around that's bad enough, then yeah, you can see a visible difference. But the problem is with our roads and everything, you know, they're
0: what?
2: Bad shape.
0: The roads
2: bouncing.
0: In bad shape? Brian, come on.
2: The car's bouncing down the road and, you know, these little connectors, they're super small. I mean...
0: They're super small.
2: They've gotten ridiculously small, and the reason so is because it's cheaper to build this vehicle if they have smaller wires, smaller connectors.
0: Well, it's lighter.
2: Yeah.
0: It's I was going to say when you're driving that you're talking about the roads. You know, folks, when there's water on the road, you don't get to see that ginormous pothole that just came to life.
1: Absolutely not.
0: So,
1: what was that?
0: What was that? As you tear off your front bumper,
1: it just makes a bigger pothole too. It
0: makes a bigger pothole. Yeah. So as you rip off, or you suck in a bunch of dirt.
1: We don't have any tickets today, right? No tickets.
0: No tickets. I don't think there's any tickets today. I think this is an off week. That was a great question.
1: Got it.
0: I wish I'd.
1: You want to do Super Safe?
0: We can do Super Safe Saturday. Let's. You want to do Super Safe Saturday? We didn't do it first off. All right, folks. That's right. Back by popular demand. It's Super Safe Saturday. That's right. What does that mean? That means move over, slow down for a vehicle with flashing lights. That means watch out for the...
1: dog walkers.
0: Well, watch out for the for cars with flashing lights. That means fire police. That means mom's grocery getter. Because you know what? She could have driven through the water and stalled the car. Happens all the times, folks. And you don't know what people are going to do in their car. You don't know if they're going to jump out, if they're going to hit something. You have no idea. And people, especially now in the rain, don't always think properly. They kind of get a little emotional. So watch out. You got to watch out for them. Got to watch out for the, of course, the bicyclists. I don't know how many bicyclists are out today, but there's probably some. Yeah. Dog walkers. Dogs love this weather, folks. They absolutely love this weather. There's more smells out there than you can shake a stick at, and they're out there to see every one of them. Of course, you know, then you got our favorites. Zombies. Got to watch out for the zombies dancing in the rain, you know, dancing in the middle of the roadway, trying not to run over them. You know, again, don't drive through the flooded water. Don't text and drive. Don't drink and drive. No Snapchat chatting. No Instagramming. No YouTubing. There are certain states that Arizona says you can touch your phone while you're stopped. But there are states like, I want to say Colorado's got one. If you even touch the outside of your phone, it's a ticketable offense. So if the phone is within your possession and within your reach and you touch it, not activate it, touch it, it's a ticketable offense. So, you know, be thankful that we don't have to have that one.
1: And it could be up to $2,000 for the fire department to pull you out.
0: $2,000.
1: Up to $2,000. That's not including the tow or the damage to your vehicle.
0: Is that just to get you out or the car out?
1: That's to get the car out, I believe.
0: I don't think it's it's to get the car out. It's to get you out.
1: Well, usually you're in the car when you...
0: Right. It's not to get the car. Right. They don't tow cars out. Right. I mean, they might try... Yeah, they don't tow cars out. That's not their job. They don't, you know, I mean, they got big tow hooks on the fire trucks, on the pumpers, right, and the ladders and stuff. But you know, I don't know any fire guy that wants to hook a tow strap up and crawl into the car, you know,
1: while there's water rolling.
0: While the water's rolling, yes. So we always laugh. So the water's rolling. You know, how do you hook up the car with the water running around it? Right.
1: Yeah.
0: How do you get that? How do you get underneath there and hook that thing? Right. You got to lay down in the water. I have laid down in my fair share of water and streams to hook vehicles. We always laugh. We're just going to throw a J hook hook it on the rearview mirror and just drag it up by the rearview mirror.
2: Or the door handle.
0: The door handle. That's right. We're going to use suction cups. But sometimes you got to let the water recede a little bit before you can get in there. I fished them out of Kennedy Lake. I fished them out of all kinds of places where you have to walk, where you wade in to get to them. So I've done sheriff cars where they'll get stuck, you know, and literally it's hip deep. You got to, you know, go hip deep into on the road. The water's running down the road. It's hip deep, and you got to get in and hook up to him and pull him out. So thankfully, folks, trucks have tow hitches on the front, or have spots on the front where you can hook, which makes them nice. Cars not so good. So,
1: and you got a spotter sometimes, or no? Would you have somebody come by and watch you, make sure you don't get sucked under or anything like that?
0: Get sucked under?
1: Well, something. You know, I mean, maybe you're trying to. Excuse me.
0: If it's running that bad tip, I'm not going in. I'm just gonna tell you. If the water's moving that fast, if it's a rushing torrent, mm-hmm. I'm not going in.
1: Got it.
0: You know, it's okay. The car's junk.
1: Right.
0: I was just gonna tell you, if the car, if you open the doors and water's running inside the car, it's pretty much toast. So how many computers do you think could survive that, Brian?
2: None. They will be ruined. I mean, it's bad enough when you get a, you know, somebody puts a new windshield in and didn't seal it up right, and you've got a water leak at the A pillar right next to the windshield. Then it runs down the A pillar.
1: Oh wow!
2: And guess what? A lot of cars like to have their body control modules right there next to that A pillar, down behind the kick panel, and it just gets filled up with water. And guess what? It don't work right then. I mean, you take a body control computer, inject water in it, you've got a lot of things not working correctly.
0: And you know, I hadn't thought about that in a long time. Yeah. You're right. I hadn't really thought about that. Yeah. The glass guy that doesn't know how to put the glass in, you know. Or, you know, this is the other thing, folks. So most vehicles today have they glue the windows in. But some of them have gaskets, you know. So they use an old school gasket, and it's a Z gasket. And, you know, the guy tried to do a solid and go, you know what, I'm not going to replace the $300 gasket. And it leaks. Because, you know, because he was trying to be nice to you. When he should have just said, look, the gasket's garbage. I got a special order of the gasket because nobody has them, and then put it in. Because now you're going to be mad that, you know, how much is the BCM these days, Brian? $800, $1,000 plus program?
2: Can be.
0: You know, plus programming, because you got to have it programmed. You're not getting it. It doesn't know what to do. Oh, by the way. It comes blank. Got to have the VIN number to get it programmed.
2: Got to have the subscription.
0: Got to have the subscription to program it.
2: So we can access the information, because it's all up in the cloud. And
0: of course, you could have the Chrysler, which has all their own so special software that basically, you know,
2: 2018 and newer, you almost can't work on them.
0: You almost can't, yeah. You can plug into them and they'll go, yeah, well, I'm sorry. Your scanner is not able to look at these things.
2: Yeah, and then I get the pleasure of going and buying another subscription so I can work on your car.
0: On the 2018.
2: I mean, this stuff isn't free.
0: None of it. No, none of it is.
2: It's terrible expensive. Like my Ford software, you know, I own the laptop. I bought the software, but at the end of the year, I get to renew it. And that alone is a couple $1,000s.
0: And what happens if you don't renew it, Brian?
2: It will not work.
0: Because it happens. You know, the subscription runs out, you're not thinking about it because you weren't using it, and you go to plug in, and you're like, oh, great.
1: Got to renew.
0: I have to stop now, go renew the subscription. Oh, wait. I got to wait the hour for the update to occur.
2: Because every time you go grab that laptop, there's another update.
0: Mm-hmm. Or 40.
2: And I'm going,
1: 40 new updates.
0: It's crazy. I mean, there's like updates for every single model, you know? So you see them and it'll be like, oh, especially if you have a generic one, you know, a commercial scanner that's got multiple units on there. It'll literally be 20 updates for every single model and you're sitting there. And it takes 2 hours, you know? I mean, because they're downloading all this junk in there.
2: I mean, it's bad enough that, I mean, I will literally... one of my first things to do in the day is to turn that laptop on and check and see if there's an update, because there's nothing more frustrating than, hey, customer's waiting. We need to get this done right now, and we can't because of an update. But, you know, that's just part of it. I mean, the repair information, like we have a lot of Fords come through our shop, so I can justify spending the money, you know, to get the Ford factory software, the Ford factory repair information. But this doesn't come cheap. I mean, this year, between the software for the IDS and the repair information, it was almost $6,000.
1: Wow.
2: So what are you paying for when you get in, you know, go have some diagnostics done? That's part of it.
0: Oh, you know? I spend about $2,000 on my stuff just for my trucks.
2: Yeah, I believe
0: just,
2: it.
0: Just so I can see that the NOx sensor isn't working, you know, just so I can diagnose the NOx code or the DEF pump that is. It's your favorite stuff too, isn't it?
2: Oh God,
0: I think Brad's gonna leave now.
2: Those systems are really something.
0: Yeah. So but yes,
2: it's not just that though. I mean, so I've got that Ford factory software. Well, what about the other scanners? I mean, I've got 9. Well,
0: because that's right, because 8 wasn't good enough. You had to get the 9th one.
2: Yeah. And, you know, the Altel, that updates a little over $2,000 a year.
0: Yep. That's exactly right. I just did mine.
2: Yep.
0: And by the way, you can't just have one. You have to have multiples, because one of them's for commercial and one of them's for cars. And one of them's for something out for keys, and one of them's for headlights. So, and no, they don't put all the information on one unit. They could, but they aren't going to.
2: No.
0: Interesting. I had a friend of mine call me the other day. They went to AutoZone to get their car checked because they had a check engine light. Come on now, don't shake your head no like that right away. You haven't heard the whole story.
2: Oh, I'm ready.
0: he's up, folks. He's already shaking his head. His eyes are rolling back in his head going, okay, here we go. So the diagnosis was it was a Toyota RAV4, an 07 RAV4, four-wheel drive. Was it a 3-liter 6 in there or something like that?
2: Yeah.
0: The diagnosis was 6 coils, 6 plugs, because it has 6 every cylinder had a misfire.
1: Jesus.
0: So they called me up and I was like, well, that seems kind of rare. You know, I've never seen 6 fail all at one time. Have you?
2: I mean, no,
0: it's pretty,
2: never.
0: Pretty rare. So it came up with, so it's interesting. So when the light comes on, it throws the traction control light and the four-wheel drive light comes on at the same time. So... I pulled it up, and it comes up with, so it'll sometimes run perfectly, and then you'll start having an intermittent miss, right? So it comes up with a 0353, which is a ignition coil circuit issue. That's on the motor. So I was sitting there thinking, there's got to be some electrical connection that's faltering this, right?
2: Absolutely. I mean, it's pretty odd that you'd have all 6 go at the same time. 1 or 2 or 3, but hardly ever 6.
0: And that's what I told them. I said, there's 6 usually doesn't fail. But it came up with another code, too. Engine control system fault, which was a 1280. So I was thinking that there's got to be either a ground or a loose wire, or is there someplace else to check?
2: PCM problem?
0: PCM?
2: Low voltage problem? You know, and is it spark causing the misfire, or is it fuel?
0: Well,
2: or is it a vacuum leak? Which one is it? That's why I say test first, don't guess. And don't be code dependent. Just because it has codes for cylinder number 1, 2, 3 misfires doesn't mean
0: right. Doesn't mean the coils are bad.
2: Parts and let's start throwing parts on this car. More times than not, you won't fix it. You know, that's just not the way to go. Same goes for all, you know, you get these oxygen sensor codes or fuel systems lean. I like to pick on that, you know. First thing people think, oh, I got to go buy me an oxygen sensor. You know how many oxygen sensors I've sold this year so far? I think four.
0: Four sensors?
2: Out of all the cars that have come into the shop.
0: Were those with bad catalytic converters?
2: Yeah. Yeah, we see a lot of that too. But, you know, test first, don't guess. Don't be code dependent. That's why you need to go to a quality repair facility that's able to diagnose this thing. You know, we don't just throw parts on cars. We do the test, prove it. Prove to me that this thing needs that part. How did we arrive at that? You know, this requires pinpoint tests.
0: Well, I was thinking that this car, this particular car has a connection issue or a voltage issue, because sometimes it'll be perfect. I mean, it'll run perfect for a while, and then it'll throw a code and start, you know, having an ignition miss. And so if it was something failed, it would never stop. It would never run right. It would never run good.
2: Well, and another thing you need to think about, you know, is when does it do it? Does it do it when it's cold? Does it do it when it's hot?
0: It does it all the time.
2: You know, there's another thing that the heat aggravates a lot of things.
0: Oh, that's true.
2: Yeah. You know, there's what we call a heat soak. Like, let's say you drive the car to the grocery store, turn it off, go and get your groceries, come back out, car don't start. What's going on? An electrical component has heat soaked, what we call it. It's what it is actually got hotter after the engine was turned off. Believe it or not. And these electrical components don't like that.
0: So because the engine isn't cooling or there's no air,
2: No airflow.
0: It started getting a lot warmer.
2: Yep.
0: Interesting. So and that's a component that's just on the verge of failing, or?
2: Yep. And just, like such as a crankshaft sensor. I've seen that all the time. You know, you get a vehicle in, after it heat soaks, won't start. Let it cool off. Hey, it starts. But then another problem we have, you know, I'll have this vehicle that has a bad crank sensor, doesn't start after it heat soaks, go buy a part, doesn't start at all. This, you would not believe, I mean, the quality control right now is just
0: horrible.
2: It's horrible. You know, you go get a new part, you're supposed to be able to put that part on, thing's supposed to run. You know, in this instance, car wouldn't run at all with a new crank sensor in it. You know, put the old crank sensor back in when the engine's cold, starts right up. So, I mean, this is our world today. I mean, and it's not just sensors. I mean, AC compressors. There's just, I don't know. How many manufacturers are there out there? 2, 3? And everybody reboxes and says mine's better than yours. And,
0: right.
2: And they're just garbage. I mean, it's our biggest dilemma right now is getting quality parts.
0: We towed this guy's car. It was a Ford Excursion. There's a gas motor, and then the fuel pump went out. So guy gets it back, and it runs for like a month or 2 months, and then it dies and the fuel pump's bad, so they change the fuel pump, and then it runs like a month or 2 months and the fuel pump dies, and we tow it back. And they've done it five times where the fuel pump will put out, you know, it'll put out whatever, 60 PSI or something. And when it fails, it's down to 30. It won't put out any fuel. So I thought that was, I was like, man, it seems kind of crazy that you'd have that many failures. I don't know.
2: Well, we just had one in this week. A customer put their own fuel pump in. Got it from Amazon. Lean problems. Not putting out enough pressure, not putting out enough volume of fuel. It's a problem. They need a fuel pump. Well, customer says, I just replaced that fuel pump. It can't be bad. Well, sorry, it is. You know, need to find a different place to buy this fuel pump from. That's all there is to it. I mean, we try and go original equipment in any time we can.
0: But when you're working with a 20-year-old vehicle, OE equipment just ain't there.
2: Yeah.
1: Ford stopped making. After 18 years or something.
0: Yeah,
1: like
0: or
1: that.
0: 10, you know.
1: Yeah, maybe it was 10.
0: Yeah, it's like they're not making it anymore.
1: Yeah,
0: you know?
1: There's a lot of things.
0: And, you know, it's like, we don't care. No. We don't care. We're not going to care. Or it's, you know, I mean, I get, if you look at it from their point of view, there's, why do we want to sell a pump for an 18-year-old vehicle? We'd rather just sell you a new vehicle, one.
1: Right.
0: Or two, we're not selling enough of them to warrant making them. You know, it costs us, we would have to, you know, buy, make 1,000 of them at the cost of, you know, $900 a piece, and nobody's going to buy that. So, you know, instead of making 10 million of them.
1: Dealerships tend to overprice things too sometimes.
0: No. Come on, Tip. Tip.
2: But there's a lot of different manufacturers out there with the fuel pumps. I like to use Delphi or Denso, if at all possible. There's a whole oodles of other manufacturers out there that most of them aren't any good. They'll work for a short period of time, and then all of a sudden you've got a lean problem or extended crank, that which is engine turns over, doesn't start. Usually indication that you've got a bad fuel pressure relief valve inside the pump where all the gas is basically
0: just bleeding off
2: back to the tank. And, you know, if you do have an extended crank condition, there's a way that you can diagnose it yourself as a bad fuel pressure relief valve, and that would be to turn the key on, leave it on for 3-4 seconds without cranking. Turn the key off, turn the key back on, 3-4 seconds, turn it off, turn the key back on, crank, start the engine. If it starts right up, boom, you got a bad fuel pressure relief valve in the fuel pump. So, you know, that is a little test that you can do for yourself.
0: Well, what if you change the pump out and then that condition continues to occur?
2: You got a bad pump.
0: And then you keep doing it.
2: Yeah.
0: I mean, because I've seen pumps that are that way, you know, four pumps later, and you have the same issue. There was, it will not, the whatever the pressure relief valve they're using in whatever billions of pumps they're making won't work. It just keeps, you know, it works a little while. It holds for maybe like an hour or two, but overnight it bleeds off, you know, which is usually the complaint you get. Mm-hmm. You know, it works during all day long, it's perfect, but during the week it just shuts off, you know, over, you know, the weekend or whatever, it's dead. There's no fuel. And there's, you know, you can just keep replacing pump after pump after pump, but eventually, you know, you get tired of replacing a pump just for the sake of replacing a pump. So,
2: yeah, cuz you get the pleasure of dropping the fuel tank out.
0: Right. You get to be a pro at it.
2: Yeah. I mean, these tanks aren't any fun to take out.
0: Right. By the time you pull it five times, though, the bolts are all loose. You know, yeah. they're it's not like they're stuck. But, you know, and then on something like that, you run the risk of, you know, clip failure. You know, as you pull the clip off, you know, to get the unsnap the tank, you know, the likelihood of you breaking the connector is really high.
2: Or the fuel line.
0: The fuel line, right. That's what I mean. The connector, the fuel line. You break the fuel line. Now what do you do? It's a solid molded plastic line, you know, from 2005.
2: Can't buy the line.
0: Can't buy the line anymore, yeah. You might find an end, but now you're going to graft an end to a plastic line?
2: Well, you might go to automotive specialist that has a kit.
0: No, you have the kit to do the push them together?
2: To, yeah, stretch the line out, put a new end on.
0: Oh, So you actually cut it and then and put a replacement in there. Does it? You have the. It has a new end, so you can graft the end on it. Oh,
2: absolutely. Yeah, it's a whole kit. It's got all different sizes of things in it for different makes. I've even got the line.
0: Bulk line.
2: Yeah, I can put a splice in and.
0: If somebody's rubbed a hole in one,
2: yeah, make it longer or whatever I need to do, but it's a pretty neat deal because a lot of these older cars, you're not going to buy that stuff.
0: No, well, and you just touch it. It especially 20-year-old car. It's been heated, you know, and cooled what a million times. The likelihood of it breaking is pretty high.
2: Yeah, so. It is.
0: Or it could be broken when you start. You know, I mean, just because it. Because you know, because the roads are so bad, they vibrate to death. They beats around, you know.
2: And you're not going to find these things in a junkyard that's in any good shape either.
0: No, they're going to be the same condition.
2: Which we run into a lot of problems with gas tanks too. These plastic tanks, the rollover valve or vent valve will be virtually glued into the top of the tank, and with gas heat. The tanks expand, they crack. Well, guess what? Now you got an evap system, small leak detected. You need a new fuel tank. You call the dealer. Nope, not available. Oh boy, search is on.
0: So, you can't get the evap valve out?
2: No, you can't replace it.
0: Because it's molded.
2: It's glued right into the tank. Yeah.
0: Awesome.
2: And it's plastic.
0: That's a good idea.
2: In plastic. And, yeah, they break. They fail. Good luck finding a new tank. I mean, we've had to get tanks from back, you know, in the Midwest because most of the tanks that are here, they're gone. They're cracked. They leak. You know, but you get back into cold country, you can usually get a decent tank. But then it's hurry up and wait, you know. Which is, it's a problem. I mean, customer's only car, we're sitting here waiting for a week on a fuel tank, you know?
0: And it's a fuel tank, folks. It's not like it's coming in a shoebox.
2: No.
0: It's a big box. And by the time you get done shipping it, it's probably over 70 pounds. So you get to pay oversized freight and oversized weight just for UPS to bring it or FedEx or whoever. So the cost of the tank plus the ship, you know, that's got to be a bear. What do you do when you get with it and they've damaged it in shipping and broke the valve off?
2: That's where.
0: Because don't tell me that's never happened to you.
2: Oh, yeah. I mean, if we get a used tank, we're definitely we block everything off and smoke test it and make sure that it's good and it will stay sealed. Because nothing's more frustrating. Put that tank in and still got a problem.
0: So you're telling me you before you put the tank in, which makes perfect sense. You seal both the inlets and the outlets,
2: fuel lines, everything.
0: Fuel lines,
2: and then I fill it with smoke,
0: and watch it.
2: Yep.
0: Because there could be a crack in it undetected.
2: Absolutely.
0: You know that may not that just be a wear crack.
2: Yep.
0: And because you're not fixing it then either, are you?
2: No, not at all.
0: I mean, if the plastic tank has a crack in it, you're not going to try and glue that thing back together.
2: I've tried, and it just...
0: In desperation?
2: Yeah, in desperation, I've tried. And yeah, it worked for a short period of time, but, you know, you got a tank, plastic tank full of gas, you have expansion with heat, pressure, and that repair will fail.
0: Right, it's not like you're sewing it back together. You're not welding it back together either. So,
2: no. And everything's got a plastic tank in it now.
0: Well, yeah, they don't rust.
2: They're lighter.
0: So, I'll tell you this one. So I had a guy deal with. He's an insurance guy, and he was his car. His wife was coming back from Flagstaff and on I-17, and she had a blowout in her Dodge Durango, right above. Coors Junction, which is the exit to Prescott. So if you've ever go up 17, it's pretty far up there. And she got out to change the tire, and there was no spare tire in the back of the car. And it didn't even have, and it was a newer Dodge, you know, like a 21 or something, or 22. It didn't even have the air pump in it. Didn't have anything. You know, it had the spot for it. And
2: fix, a flat, no nothing.
0: Nothing. Not one thing. And he calls me up and he asks me, he goes, well, why isn't there a spare in here? I said, because it's cheaper. What do you mean? I said, and it saves weight. I said, do you realize that they're up against the crunch of fuel efficiency to no end, you know? Every pound is a pound that saves fuel mileage. You know, they're shaving quarters of ounces. And when you're talking about the small connectors, you know, we're talking about shaving stuff off to the nth degree to get it down so we can get that 0.001 mile so we can clear the hurdle, you know? And so he was just like, well, that's just ridiculous. I'm like, well, not to them. You gotta look at it from their point of view.
2: Yeah. So,
0: plus, they saved, you know, probably $200 in a spare tire, a jack, a wrench, a lug wrench, you know.
2: And equate that across thousands of cars.
0: Millions of cars, yeah.
2: You know.
0: And I told him Chrysler's real good about not putting spare tires in. And he was like, but everything is there. Like, the foam was there. I said, yeah, well, you could special order it with a spare tire, you know. And they'll tell you that the mileage goes down. But generally speaking, they don't bring them in that way. You could go order one. And he was very frustrated because, you know, the amenity that he was looking for wasn't available. And he was frustrated as hell. I said, well, that's why they have towing services. And he's just like, yeah, but there was no, I barely had cell phone coverage out there. I'm like, I don't have to tell you, you know.
2: Yeah, that's a huge problem.
0: It's a huge problem. It's a huge problem. And if you're not paying attention to it, you know, so before you go on a run, you know, what do we talk about? Check your car before you go. You know, if you're gonna drive far away, check the spare tire, check the tires, you know, check the brakes, check the fluids, make sure that you
2: nothing's don't. More aggravating, go get that spare tire out and it's flat.
0: Well, you know it's gonna be flat because you haven't touched it in 5 years.
2: So. No. You go to the wrong repair facility and the technician doesn't even check the spare tire.
0: They'll tell you they did, though.
2: Yeah.
0: I can't tell you how many times I've, you know, you go and get the 31-point inspection, you know, and I love it. It used to grind me to no end. I used to go to this place. It was a 31-point inspection, right? And it was part of the 31-point inspection was lube the door hinges, you know. Which, you know what, folks? If you actually lube door hinges, they will last. And you figure that left door gets opened, you know, it gets opened and closed every time you're getting out of the car, right? So if you are like stop and go guy, that thing gets opened a million times. And over the life of 100,000 miles or 200,000 miles, that thing gets opened and closed a lot. And the hinges wear. A simple lubrication will go a long way. Does that make sense?
2: Absolutely.
0: So they had part of their inspection was put, you know, we will lube your door hinges. So they had white lithium grease that they would spray on them, you know. Okay. They'd use a little tube and a little spray tube, and they would spray it right in around the hinge area to lube the hinge. And you know what? When it would save the spring. It would save the little lock detent that keeps the door from swinging and hit your leg. And there's a little bearing in there that all this rides on. It would save all of that because they would lube it. And if it was a two door, they would lube both front doors. If it was four door, they would lube all four doors, right? And they would check the spare tire every single time, you know. So you'd go there, and I would be like, okay, pay the bill. So, and I open the door and I'm like, okay, see, here's a problem. You've marked off on the little sheet, because I gave you the sheet that says, you know, we did all these functions. How come you didn't lube the door hinges? Oh, I didn't need it. Mm-mm, that's not what it says.
2: That's called a technician pencil whipping.
0: What? And
2: taking his pencil and just filling the sheet out and not doing what he's supposed to do.
0: Yeah. So basically what you got was an oil change. They took this plug out, the oil came out, they put new oil in.
2: Hopefully.
0: It was clean. It was cleaner. Let me
1: so
0: go with
1: true.
0: That.
1: So true.
0: You know. So and they would put a new filter on because you could see the filter. But you know, it was the thing that always got me was, you know, with there are certain vehicles that if you don't do the oil servicing right, you don't get all the damn oil out. You know, Jeeps are real bad about that stupid little cartridge filter that's up on the top of the engine.
2: Yep.
0: You know, if you don't loosen that up, you know what happens? You don't get all the old oil out. Literally, you can let it sit there for 30 minutes and take the drain plug out, and a quart rolls out. Because it's got like this little vacuum effect, right? So you got to actually do it right. So if you basically just, you know, drain the fluid, put it back in, and go on with life, you may not get the service done right, which led me to believe that, you know, if you pencil whip the form, did you really complete the service? You know, and inevitably, I would laugh at this. Yep, rear tire pressure 35 or whatever the number was, right? And it would be flat. Every single time, like, you know, it's flat. No, it's not. Guaranteed it's flat. How do you know it's flat? Because it was flat when it came in here. Because I checked it. I guarantee if we walk out there, it's flat. You want to put $100 on it? Let's put $100 on the table right now. No, I'm not going to do that. Why? Do you not trust your guy did the job? No. Well, then okay, how do we fix this solution?
2: Fire him. Find a new technician. That has some pride, you know?
0: And doing the job.
2: Yeah.
0: Because it was, you know, I'm like, look, it's the simplest things that can be done that show that you want to, you know, and who checked it? Who checked the work? I mean, right? When work gets done, somebody should go do an error check. Not because people, you know, do things wrong, but sometimes people make mistakes. And I mean, I can't tell you how many times I've done something and walked away and come back and looked at something and go, oh, Jesus, you're an idiot. Well, you forgot to do this, you know? Why? Because you get tied up in a specific procedure and you forget to do one single thing, so you walk away and you come back. It gives you time to think about it. If somebody's error-checking your work, you can go, hey, did you guys check this? You guys forgot to check that. Oh, shoot, yeah, you're right. We forgot to check that. It's a simple – it's not, you know, malicious. It's just I forgot to do it because, you know, I was so ingrained on this other part I was working on. And it happens, folks. It happens all the time. Not that people are bad. It just sometimes you need somebody to, hey, check my work for me. So,
2: yeah, I mean, distractions. I mean, that's why we have cell phone policies at our shop, because there is nothing worse than a technician that's standing there. His girlfriend texts him. Now he's gotten sidetracked, doesn't remember where he was with the repair, and a bolt got left loose or something didn't get done. Now we've got a problem. But I eliminated that with the cell phone policies. That thing gets turned off. That's it.
0: Right.
2: You know, turn it on your brake.
0: Well, and, you know, that's a really great point. You know, what if, you know, you stop, you get distracted, you're looking at your phone at some... Forgive me, folks. Some stupid TikTok video. Oh, you got to see this right now. Really? Like, I got to see this right now? Is the world going to stop rotating because I don't see this? You do something, and then something unsafe occurs. And now somebody gets hurt because they go to start a car, and they forgot to, like you said, forgot to put a bolt in, forgot to tighten something up, and belt comes flying off. You know, things start going wrong. You know, we got a caller?
1: We got Big Al.
0: Big Al. Why does he call it the end of the hour?
3: Oh, I don't know.
1: I don't know.
0: Go ahead,
1: Big Al.
0: You got 4 minutes, Al.
4: I'll tell you why I call.
0: At the end
4: because
0: of the hour.
4: Talking to the call screener is a lot sometimes a lot better than the conversation on the air.
0: Oh, ouch. Ouch. Ouch. Damn. Tell me how you really feel, Al. I'm going to go home now. My feelings are hurt.
4: I know that's not happening.
0: I need a hug.
4: Show. There's a lot of hurt feelings on that show for 2 hours every Saturday.
0: I need a hug.
4: Hey, I've heard Brian for years. I know he's a great guy. He's a GU for me. GU, geographically unacceptable.
2: Oh.
4: Because I can't get up there. I can't get up there. You know, it's just so far.
0: Because it's like driving to the other side of the world. But
4: it is. It's like, I mean, I used to live up there, but I don't anymore. And he's got plenty of business, I'm sure, without mine. But I know he does a great job. I was just wondering, Brian, do you really have a stall for classic cars?
2: I do, and it's used quite often.
1: Wow.
0: What do you consider classic car? Sure.
4: Well, yeah, that's exactly what I was going to ask. Tell you. Is it 25 years?
2: At least. You know, I'd say, you know, 97 and older.
0: Is it something? It's not just a carbureted vehicle.
2: No. I do everything, you know. I'm the old guy on Ina that works on the old cars. And did have one bay that it's back in the back corner that I can take a classic and put it up there, and then it's out of sight, out of mind, and it isn't getting touched, it isn't getting scratched. And I just go back there and hide and do my thing.
4: Is it always full?
2: What's that?
4: Is it always full of cars? Or?
2: Almost always, yeah.
4: Yeah. I was just wondering. Jerry said that, and I thought, yeah, I wonder if he still has that. So.
2: Yep.
4: Probably a good thing. What's the latest vehicle that's been on that lift?
2: 97 C5 Vet.
4: Probably Jimmy's.
0: No. I have a C8.
1: I don't have one.
2: I don't have one.
0: And I get and I have to roll out of the thing and get on the ground and get up. So.
2: I had a C4.
4: And also, Jimmy, do you push it out of the bay? Instead of starting it, or
0: it's automatic. We got like a minute left, Al.
4: That's okay. I just wanted to wish you a happy day, and hope Jerry's doing okay.
0: Jerry's doing great. So you could have called after the top of the hour, or you call. You just hang on. You could, you know, if you want.
4: Oh, I'll hang on. I don't have anything much, but I was just wondering about Brian's. Exploits with that classic car bay, you know.
0: Well, we could.
4: Sure, a lot of interesting cars have been on that.
0: When we come back, we'll expand upon it a little bit more. So, I think we got like 30 seconds.
1: 15, 20 seconds. Yeah.
0: You want to do the countdown, Al? You used to do this all the time.
4: Yeah. Here we go. I'll give you a wrong one.
0: A long one.
4: 3, 2, 1.
0: 3, 2, 1. That's it. Look at that. He's such a good pro. All right, folks. We'll be back in 2 minutes with more of the Simmons Car Care Shop Talk program.

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3: Well, if you're one of the millions who own one of them gas-drinking, piston-clanking, air-polluting, smoke-belching four-wheel buggies from Detroit City, then pay attention. 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

0: 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Somebody ever actually has an HD4 radio, let me know. I'd love to see one. Yay, there it is. That's right. I'm Jim Mooney this morning, filling in for Jerry Simmons. And riding along with me today is Brian Fuller from Automotive Specialists.
1: Good morning, everyone.
0: How's it going this morning, Brian?
1: I think we're doing all right so far.
0: We got some feedback that we were, you know, not the talk of the town.
1: Yeah,
0: but that's okay.
1: Giving us a hard time.
0: We take it with a grain of salt, and we know the critics, so maybe it's a little hard on us today. So how's it going today, Big Al?
2: Have you talked to her off the air? She's fantastic. She's got great stories.
0: Jennifer?
2: Everyone loves a great story. She's got a great one. She's got a transmission replacement. She's got a tranny replacement coming, and it was pretty interesting to hear that story. So, you know, a lot of times the best conversations are not on the air.
0: Well,
2: just the way it is.
0: That's what happens sometimes. But you're on now, so now the really great conversation starts.
2: Oh, I don't know about that. I'm just wondering, you know, what kind of cars Brian has on that classic lift. You know, what's he been
1: well previous to the
2: on?
1: Vet, I had a what was it, an 84 Buick Regal T Type, which is the brother sister, you want to call it, to the Grand National. It's got the 3.8. turbocharged motor in it. Back in the day, they called it the Corvette Killer. And that little hot rod will really go once it's got a turbo on it that's working properly. We did end up getting a turbo for it. And
2: it's the biggest sleeper car of all. It's a Buick.
1: Yeah, yeah, it looks like grandma's go-to-church car.
0: Right. Super rare.
2: Yeah.
0: They're really
2: grandma
0: rare.
2: Blows your doors off.
0: Yeah. And you never see a Buick T-Type out. If you ever... you wouldn't know one to see one unless you saw the badge on the side.
1: Yep.
0: So,
1: and they will rip.
0: Yeah.
1: When you got a turbo on there that's working
0: on that 3.8, right?
1: Yeah. It'll just keep on pulling. Once that thing starts developing boost, it just pulls and pulls and pulls. It's crazy.
0: Yeah, you're right. Grand National clone, basically.
1: Yep.
0: The Buick version of Grand National.
1: Yep. Yeah.
0: Got a little bit different grill on it, though, I think. But yeah, it's a super sleeper car. A two-door, I think? Yeah, you would never know it unless you saw it.
1: But, boy, I tell you, parts are getting hard to come by for that thing. It's I had a real hard time getting a turbo.
0: Well, it's a 40-year-old car.
1: And where did I get that turbo? I think it was off of eBay. And
2: wouldn't you just rebuild that turbo, Brian?
1: I don't have the means to do that, and I don't have the parts to source. That's kind of a specialty thing that I don't do. I can replace turbos.
0: Well, you're talking about the only. I don't know. Is it a cartridge style, or you pull the impeller out?
1: Impeller.
0: Yeah. There's nothing.
1: Bushings.
0: There's nothing to change. There's nothing to rebuild. I mean, you would need the impeller, the intake impeller, and you would need the exhaust, and you would need the bushings, and all of that.
1: Is pressed together.
0: It's pressed together or welded together. And if the housing's junk, what would you do? You throw it away. You know, and it's like anything. Turbo failure usually results in garbage housings.
1: Yeah, in this case, it was. It was done. It was done spinning. It wouldn't spin. It was
0: locked up.
1: Wore out.
0: Just wore out, yeah. And just because that's what happens. And there's nothing to repair. I mean, you could tear it apart and do everything you want, but there's nothing you can do with it. Especially if you don't have the parts to do it. And like you said, you know, you're talking about, you know, pressed together, welded together, impellers and shafts and bushings, you know, there's...
1: Yeah.
0: That's it.
1: Yeah, another problem we had with that

0: There's a way. I mean, I won't be conquered by this part's not available. There's usually a way, a workaround somehow.
1: Well, tell your customer that I've got one sitting in the yard.
0: A T-type?
1: A T-type, yep.
0: Oh, really?
1: Yep. It's a gold. It's an 84. It was a runner driver when we rolled it in the yard.
2: What's wrong with it?
1: Age. There was nothing wrong with it, but, you know, because people have ideas about vehicles that are different from mine, it's just sat there, and now it just sat there. No damn thing wrong with it. Other than if you wanted to make it go, you would literally have to rebuild the entire damn thing. You know, things been sitting for 30 years.
2: So well, that's no problem.
0: Yeah.
1: Yeah, sure
0: no
1: it
0: problem.
1: Is.
0: You got $30,000 to $50,000, go for it.
1: Yeah. You got, you know, I mean, will the motor fire up? Maybe, you know. Turbo's probably for surely locked up. Not because it's bad, but because it's been sitting unoiled. You know, you'd have to tear it apart and get it freed up. I mean, every oil line, every fuel line, every water line would have to be cleaned. You know, it's
0: radiator's probably rotted out
1: for sure. You know, there's probably, I couldn't even begin to think how much rust is in the cylinders, and not rust from water, just oxidation rust. It stuff just sits there, and that, you know.
2: Jimmy, it sounds like a car you should really continue to own.
1: Yeah, you know, I mean, it's when we've got it in.
2: It needs to be in your Mopar music.
1: No, it does not. And what'll happen is it'll go away. It'll go away one day. At a quarter of the cost that it could have gotten, you know, years ago. Or, I mean, if you need body parts, it's fantastic. There's not a scratch on this car. Not a single scratch, not a broken window. Even the interior is decent. I mean, I wouldn't say it's good anymore, not because it's rotted, but because if you sat on it, you know, the fabric would just fall apart. But, you know, everything's there. So if somebody wrecks a car, I have, you know, basically that's what you have is a really, really nice parts car. You could probably fix it if you wanted to, but it would be, like you just said, the cost would be so expensive, you know, it'd be, and of course, if, let's just say you got it, you clean everything up and you get it going. What's the first thing that's going to fail, Brian? The water pump.
0: Water pump. Radiator.
1: Radiator, yeah. So you can rest assured that you're going to need a water pump, and you're going to need a radiator. So, and then
0: might have some expansion plugs on the side of the motor that are rotted out.
1: Yeah, yeah. If they don't, they're going to be.
2: You've got to change those out.
1: Yeah. The AC compressor is probably lock solid because it's probably an old R4. We got another phone caller?
3: Yeah, we got another one, but I can't put both of them on the same line, so I got to let Al go.
2: I'm ready to go anyway. It's time for breakfast. See
1: it's
2: you.
1: Time for breakfast. Thanks, Al.
3: All right, Al. Thank you. Right. It's good hearing from
0: Thanks,
3: you.
0: Thanks, Al.
2: Take care.
3: Go ahead, George.
4: Hey, good morning. I wanted to thank Brian for his motto about testing first, not to guess.
0: That's the only way it can be done.
4: Right, and it doesn't apply just to automobiles. My hobby is riding dirt bikes off-road. And these days now, I have a dirt bike that's fuel-injected.
1: Oh, yeah.
4: And it's got all kinds of computers on it. So I had a problem with the runaway idle. I would turn it on, and it would just scream to the moon. And I fiddled around with the throttle position sensor. I was looking for air leaks, you name it. And I couldn't figure it out. I checked voltage settings for the throttle position sensor, and they were all spot on, yet it would still do this runaway idle. So I finally had to take it to the dealer because they've got the computers to do all that diagnostics. But in between that, a buddy of mine was saying, well, no, just go out and buy a new throttle body with like a $600 part. I said, I don't want to do that yet because I kept thinking about testing before, you know, don't guess, test. So they tested it for me. And for whatever reason, the computer had lost its brain, and so they had to reset everything back to factory setting. The bike runs great, and they saved me $400.
0: There you go.
4: So, yeah. So I tell all my friends now the same thing. Test, don't guess. Because you'd just be chasing with parts.
1: Well, and you'd have changed the throttle body out, and they wouldn't have fixed one single thing.
4: No,
1: and then you still had to get the computer changed.
4: Right. The brain was still all messed up. See,

0: Exactly.
1: Well, what
0: so
1: did,
0: I had a
1: How did that happen? How did what did they say caused
0: well,
1: that?
0: I asked them that too, and they said, "We're not really sure. It could have been low voltage on the battery that caused that, or it was never really right to start with, and over time, it just kind of creeps out of the parameters, and there you go." So they really weren't 100% sure. You know, there was nothing to tell them what went wrong or why it went wrong. So it's something I have to pay attention to.
1: Wow.
0: But, you know, the bike was, I've been riding it for about 2 years. And I do recall, though, when I first bought it, I took it off the showroom floor, and it wasn't idling really well. And we fiddled with the throttle screw and got it to idle. But I think that was a telltale sign. I don't think it was right from day one. And then just slowly over time, you know, things get corrupted when it doesn't get the right reading or doesn't understand the input.
2: Yeah, these computers,
0: the throttle position sensor.
2: They're a huge problem on anything. Like I had a 2010 Ford Explorer. They didn't make very many of those now, did they? And
1: no.
2: But unfortunately, this particular 2010 was the worst of the worst. The PCM in that thing failed. It had oxygen sensor heater codes, and doesn't mean go buy new oxygen sensors because that wouldn't have fixed it. It was the PCM's problem. So some of these places will rebuild these things, and this one particular place I won't name, but I've used them in the past, and they were able to successfully fix it. So I send it out to get fixed, and it comes back, and I got a whole different problem. Send it back to them again, get another one, and I've got a different problem, a third different problem. And I said, this is nuts, you know? The problem is, you know, that company, they just flat out couldn't fix it. That's all there is to it. So finally, I said, look, I need my core back. I'm going to send you this thing back. I want my cost credited, and I'm going to have to source one from someplace else. And I was starting to sweat bullets because I couldn't find a buildable core. I was looking everywhere, burning the internet up, because I did find a new company that reassured me that they could build it and it would work. So I'm trying to find a core. Couldn't find one. Finally got on eBay. If you keep on searching long enough on eBay, something will pop up, and in this case it did. And lucky for me, I got a good core that was not programmed.
1: Wow.
2: So I could, lucky for me. So I get the PCM, and I go ahead and I put the as-built data in it, program the VIN in it, voila, works like a champ. But go ahead.
0: No, I was just saying that's great that turned out that way.
2: But there's one more step after this. Just because it's running right and everything's going well at that moment, again, confirm that you fixed it. First, it's test first, don't guess. Then it's do the repair. Then confirm, verify, you did fix it. In this case, we have to complete a drive cycle. And that's where it goes through and checks all the monitors and says, okay, I'm good. And if it's all the monitors run and pass, it's fixed. Close the hood and ship it.
0: Yeah, they mentioned something like that when I went back. The service writer was saying that they do run it through some type of cycle just before they call me and tell me it's all done. Sometimes they run it different idle settings or throttle settings and then turn it off, start it up again, run it a different throttle setting, turn it off. But when I picked up the bike and got on it, I knew right away this is maybe better than it ever was. Rode on Wednesday, and it was great.
2: Yeah, I bet that thing's a rocket.
1: What kind of bike?
0: It's a KTM.
1: A Kawasaki.
0: Stroke. No, KTM. It's Austrian.
1: Oh, that's right. Okay.
0: And the 300 two-stroke. And it's... it's more horsepower than I need, but that's what it comes with. But I'm not into the, I'm not really into the high speed stuff. I'm more technical riding, so it's a great bike. Yeah.
1: So it'll climb a vertical wall.
0: It could. Some guys do. The guys that have all that skill, they do that super hard enduro stuff. But all the bikes are going fuel injected now. So I've got drawers full of old carburetor parts and jets for all the old carbureted bikes that I don't need those anymore. But you can't now, I find out also, you can't just go to anybody's shop to get these computers checked to run that diagnostic. You have to go back to the dealer. They each have their own licensed software and access to the factory information and all that, so I just can't go anywhere. I don't have the resources to buy all that equipment either, so you're at the mercy of the dealer, but we got a good dealer in town. Don't mind doing that.
1: Well, that's good. That's good.
0: Yeah. But yeah, I just want to say thanks for sharing that advice, and I share it now with all my friends.
2: Well, good
0: just
2: deal.
0: Don't start changing parts. Yeah. All right. Well, you guys have a good weekend.
2: All right. Thank Appreciate you, George. You. Thank you.
0: All right. Bye-bye.
1: Yeah, one of our trucks was having an issue with the DEF system, and it would you could start it up and it would sit there and idle, and then you put it in gear and it would throw a DEF code. And then engine shut down and it just was not one code. It'd throw like 50 codes, literally in like 30 seconds. And of course, it was the pump is bad. I'll test the pump, and of course it's it's a like a Bosch pump, so it's not like it's in the tank. It's this big thing, and you can test it, and you can see it cycling, and then uncycling, and oh, it's the knock sensor. And you test the knock sensor. Nope, that was working good. Nope, it's the SCR. Oh, it's this, and everything. Oh, because it's an Isuzu. It has this
2: ninth injector.
1: Yeah, it has this special DEF computer, right? No, that's the problem. And finally, I test every single thing, and everything is working. Everything works. How could it throw the codes? And literally, that's what it took. Came down to the ECM needed an update. That's all it was. It needed an update because something somewhere along the way said, you know what, this isn't right. It needs an update. Don't know why. Have no idea. Thing ran 100,000 miles without an issue, and then all of a sudden decided it's not going to run anymore. So took it to Isuzu. We know what to do. Like, really? I called you before and you said you didn't know. Oh, yeah, we know what to do. Literally 45 minutes. Done.
2: Yeah. That's why we rely a lot on technical service bulletins. If there's a known problem, usually you can find a technical service bulletin, TSB, that'll guide you in the right direction, kind of tell you what you need to do. Secondly to that would be to, get into your software and see if there are any updates. Check the PCM, the powertrain control module, to see if it has the latest and greatest update in it. If it doesn't, it's beneficial to program it to the most current software.
1: It's really helpful. I also tell you guys, if you've got the guys with Dodge trucks out there, everybody's got DEF on their trucks now. I was working on one the other day through a DEF code, right? And Dodge has this annoying habit. Hi, you have 50 miles, and then the vehicle will stop running. It literally will count down for you, and when you get to 5 miles, the thing will stop running. It will go into idle mode, and they call it derate, and you aren't going anywhere, literally. And it will count you down as you drive, right on the dashboard, to tell you that you need to go get. And of course, what does it say? Please consult your nearest dealer, right? And so, and I was like, oh, not happy about this. Okay, not because DEF issues are real expensive and pumps, and it's and DEF is caustic. It's really nasty to deal with. It will literally, if you dump it on your floor, it turns your floor white, chalky white, like you just dump chlorine on it, right? It's hard on every single thing you do. It's nasty, but so we had this truck and it had. You know, my guy takes really good care of it. Was never no issues except it threw a code, and oh my god! So test the pump and the pump is working, but nope. So we had to pull the pump out. So on a Dodge, they're in the bottom of the tank, which means if you pull the pump and don't drain the tank, you know what you get?
2: A mess.
1: You get a mess. That's exactly right.
2: A real mess.
1: You get a real mess. There's a bash shield. You take the bash shield down. You undo the lines, and all of a sudden, whoosh! You have 2.5 gallons of stuff on your feet, right? And it was just a mess everywhere. It will just be a mess, just so you know. But what we found was, and this was kind of interesting, and I meant to tell people about this because I did it 6 months ago or so. What had happened was the pump became contaminated with the little protector from the jug. So on every jug, like anything you buy today, it's got the silver seal, right? So that you know it hasn't been tampered with, right? So what had happened? It happened is some of that little seal came loose from the jugs when you fill and had worked its way down into the pump and got into the pump and screwed it up. Literally, you know, a little piece of tin foil that's, you know, smaller than the lead on a pencil screwed up the $700 pump. So when you guys are working on this stuff or when you're fueling it, be careful that you take precautions to make sure that when you're filling your system that it's that you're not introducing contaminants. Some systems are different, like GM does it different than Ford, which does it different than Dodge, and some use external pumps, you know, where you might suck out of the tank, you know, so you might not have that. Dodge just happens to be right in the bottom of the tank. So
2: yeah, General Motors is too.
1: General is in the bottom of the tank. Yep. So you're going to anything you're going to get. You got another caller?
3: Yes, we do.
1: Oh, jump on here.
4: Hey, Ron, go ahead.
5: Hi. Thanks for taking my call. Hey, I just wanted to ask because I know that both Jerry and Brian have shops. Of the three main ones, Dodge Cummins, the GM Duramax, and the Ford Powerstroke, do you have a preference of what motor is the best made and most reliable?
2: I do. I mean, I'm a GMC guy myself. I like that Duramax. It's a great motor.
5: That's what I have. It mine seemed to be very good so far.
2: What year is yours?
5: New in 2018.
2: Yeah.
5: But okay, well, I appreciate that. What's the guy's name there? Does he have a preference of engine?
1: For me?
4: Jim?
1: So, okay, so, sorry. So that's okay. It's not a problem. Maybe I should say my name more. I've ran all. I ran every single one of them. I ran Ford. I ran Dodge. I ran Cummins, okay? So this is what I will tell you. The Duramax is a good motor, has good longevity, low failure. Ford today is better than it used to be. But in a Ford truck, you get to pull the cab to work on the thing. Just saying.
5: Oh, my gosh.
1: Yeah,
2: it's oh, my gosh.
1: It's oh, my gosh. Yeah. If you're not working on it, you could change the oil, but if you have to do major engine repair, and I watched the guys at Ford actually do this, and it's amazing. They can literally pull the cab in 45 minutes. Unhook all the power steering lines, unhook the steering, and they lift it right off the truck. So, and I'm not saying that it's a bad motor. What I'm saying is that maintenance can be a little struggling. That's what I'm saying.
5: Huh.
1: So, but I, to be honest with you, I take Cummins. And I take Cummins for...
5: Really?
1: Yeah, and I'll take Cummins for one reason. It's... There's... Not that I dislike the Duramax. I think the Duramax is a really good motor. But the Cummins is easier to get stuff for. There's more people in the country that can work on Cummins motors because it's in everything. So every medium duty, a lot of heavy duty, and trucks all have Cummins motors. So when it comes time to find somebody, there's a lot of people that can address them because Cummins is so much more prevalent. Changing Cummins, like injectors on a Cummins on a 6.7, is you could do it yourself. Don't get me wrong, it's a bear. That last one in the back is going to be funner than you can imagine, but it's not impossible.
5: Yeah.
1: You know, but there's what I see with Cummins is that there's a lot, there's more of them, so serviceability is more available. And to be honest with you, when we're looking at trucks, no lie, people will come to me, how about if you purchase this truck? I'm like, there's no service in town for that vehicle. What do you mean? I mean, if you go to the dealership for that truck, and I deal with medium duty and heavy duty stuff. If I go to the dealership, this is no lie, you could go there and wait 4 weeks for them to take a look at it.
5: Four weeks.
1: Yeah. So when you're working with trucks that try to create a service for somebody, and they tell you, it's no problem, it'll be 4 weeks before we look at it.
5: That makes
1: it challenging. Cummins is much easier for us. Now, I'm not saying that Cummins is the end all be all. What I say, it's easier to get parts for, it's easier to get service work done on. Because they're more prevalent. The Duramax is a great motor. If you service it, change the oil, change the oil coolant, you know, take care of it, it'll run forever. But
5: that's good.
1: Yeah, but you know, it's GM, so sometimes you're stuck with GM stuff. You know, and not that it's bad. I mean, hell, even like the Nissan. They used to run the little 3-liter Cummins. So again, it's pretty prevalent all over. And Cummins is what we see a lot of, and so it's for us, it works better because you can get more serviceability out of it, more people to go talk to about it. There's lots of diesel guys in town that will work on Cummins and GMs too, but a lot of Cummins guys because there's a lot of them.
5: Do you think the best diesel engine ever made was a 7.2 International?
1: 7.3.
5: Or 7.3,
1: 7.3,
5: yeah.
1: The one from the 60s it came out of the harvesters. You know, it's a rock solid motor. It really is a rock solid motor. It just doesn't work in today's environment.
5: I know they say that,
1: but probably if you backed it up with the other motor, which would be the 5.9 liter Cummins, which is the forefather of the 6.7, which again was a harvester motor. Is in a mechanical form was a rock solid motor. Today, and Brian will tell you the same thing, I'm sure, you know, that it's not about the motor, it's about everything that comes on it. You know, there's all this new stuff that we have that the motor has to accept. You know, there's DEF, there's these, you know, electronic injectors, there's, you know, all these things that have been thrown on engines to increase their efficiency and performance cause the end result problems, right, Brian?
2: Yep, absolutely.
1: Yeah. So, you know, the old school, you know, I mean, like, don't get me wrong, the old school, you know, the Cummins made a B4 motor. It was a 4-cylinder that will last forever. The 5.7 motor from Cummins or the 5.9 motor from Cummins. I mean, it would literally run forever. But it was, you know, all mechanical. The International motor, that's what it was. The International, the Ford International motor. Again, it was rock solid, but it doesn't work in today's world. And that's
5: right.
1: That's where we live. So
5: yeah. All right. Well, thanks a lot, guys. Jim, I've got to give a kudos to you. We use you guys all the time, and
1: thank you.
5: Man, you've hauled us out of some hard spots, and every one of your guys has been right on the money, just spot on, just really good guys. And so I appreciate Frontier.
1: Well, thank you so much. I appreciate that. If they ever screw up, please call me.
5: We've never had a bad
1: Because if they screw up,
5: Frontier's,
1: you know, I need to know it. So
5: no, they're excellent, Jim, and you run a really good company, and I'm sure appreciative. Always Johnny on the spot, and I sure appreciate it.
1: Oh, not a problem. That's what we strive for.
4: I have to agree with him.
5: Well, y'all have a good Saturday, and we'll talk soon.
1: Thank you very much.
5: Bye.
1: That's a good question. Which is the best diesel motor out there? Because you know,
2: everybody's got their preference.
1: Everybody does. And you know, Brian, you probably know this too. You've seen it a million times. The best motor can be garbage if you don't change your oil.
2: That's correct. So if you don't do maintenance, you can have garbage.
1: Yeah. And it's, you know, and it takes, and it's so, I mean, Jerry says this, you know, if it's liquid, change it. It's the littlest things, you know, can screw up a huge system. So,
2: well, like on my Duramax, I pull it in every 30, 35,000 miles. I change every fluid in it, every single one. 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
1: It's all synthetic.
2: All of it.
1: All of it. And there ain't no way around it.
2: And, you know, you're talking 5 gallons of antifreeze. And you're talking, you know, 12 quarts of engine oil. You're talking
1: 3 gallons. 12, yeah. 3 gallons of engine oil.
2: And you're talking, you know, 3-4 quarts in the each differential. And, again, it's all synthetic. 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
1: Super, you know, special fluid. And you have to use the right stuff.
2: You have to.
1: Or it will fail.
2: Any car today. I mean, it's one of the first things I do. There's so many different flavors of oils out there and antifreezes. I can't keep it all straight. I have to, when I'm writing service, I have to look at the car's information to find out what goes in this thing.
1: So, it's funny you say that. Like, the Isuzus we have take a very specific Isuzu oil transmission fluid. If you put Dextron in there, good night, Irene. It's gone. It literally will last like 15 miles, and then you smoke the tranny. And you have to ask yourself, what is the difference? And, of course, it's the way they build the transmission and the components they use. But seriously, we have to have a special fluid just for this? And it actually says on it, on the vehicle, do not use Dextron. Because it looks just like Dextron. It smells like Dextron. It must be Dextron. It's an Isuzu. It's a GM product. Why wouldn't it use Dextron? No.
2: No. Yeah, whatever. You know, back in the day, we only had two different flavors of transmission fluid. It was Dextron and Type F. And that did everything. You needed.
1: Yeah.
2: You know?
1: Now there's AT4 and SDS and
2: Dex Merc
1: and, you know.
2: It's terrible.
1: And even like on our trucks, the transmission fluid even on the manuals is synthetic, so it's a synthetic 50 weight. And Allison's, they take a Transcend. Well, what's that? Well, that's Allison's oil for vehicles. So
2: yeah, what's Allison hold as far as quantity? 24 quarts.
1: A lot
2: of oil.
1: Oh wait. I don't have a Dodge with an Allison. I have a Dodge with an Nissan. Oh, wait, that's different now. So that's not AT4 plus transmission fluid. That's another transmission fluid. So you're exact. Oh, wait. Let's go one even better. I have a Nissan with a CVT. Oh, what kind of fluid is that, Brian?
2: Yeah, that's another fluid, CVT fluid.
1: CVT fluid.
2: You have to put it in there.
1: You might have to put an additive in with it. Why? Because, well, that's just the way it works, folks. So,
2: and contrary to belief, those CVTs, that fluid should be changed.
1: What?
2: It's not forever fluid.
1: Get out. So tell me, what happens in the CVT when it fails?
2: It just flat stops moving. It burns itself up.
1: So, but what stops working? I mean, is it like the it's a CVT? It's got a chain in the middle of it, right? With pulleys.
2: Yeah, the hydraulics of it quit.
1: The hydraulics quit working.
2: Yep.
1: Because the fluid's bad.
2: Yep.
1: And so it no longer, so it, the chain just slips, or it just won't compress, or?
2: It doesn't change gear.
1: It won't change gear?
2: Well, it's not actually a gear. It's centrifugal.
1: Right. Looks like a golf cart.
2: Yep.
1: Have you ever seen a golf cart? A golf cart has a pulley that goes in and out. Excuse me, to change the gear ratio. It goes from a little pulley to a big pulley.
2: Kind of like a snowmobile.
1: Like a snowmobile, yeah, exactly. Golf cart, snowmobile.
2: You got a primary and a secondary clutch.
1: And the CVT just, the clutch has quit working.
2: Yep, exactly.
1: And there you are. And that's good for, what, $6,000 for the tranny plus install?
2: Oh, yeah. Yeah. Yeah, you can call Nissan and they'll tell you, yeah, we don't have any problems with them, but we got 10 in stock in Tucson. Right?
1: You know, that is an excellent point. Yeah. That is an excellent point.
3: I agree.
1: If you call up a parts house and go, or the dealer and say, oh, I'm looking for this part, and the guy goes, yeah, I got 50 in stock. Well, either A, it's a really popular part that people are changing just to change, or B, that thing's failing a whole bunch of times.
2: It's got a problem.
1: It's got a problem. And it's funny because we get that, you know. Oh, yeah, we got like 200 of those. 200? Are you for real? Yeah, because we sell that many. So that's a pretty good inclination that this thing's junk. So, yeah, we got 10 in stock. I like that.
2: Well, it's true. I heard it.
1: And they're brand new. They're not remans. They're brand new trannies,
2: yep.
1: Right?
2: Ready to go.
1: Ready to go. Drop in component. Have a nice day. Oh, wait. What happens if you didn't flush the transmission fluid, the cooler's out before you start?
2: You're going to have a problem with that now, too, because all that contaminated fluid's going to go right into your new unit.
1: And you're done.
2: Yeah, and you're done.
1: And you're done.
3: Wow.
1: Oh, by the way, the transmission, if you buy it from Nissan, probably comes with a warranty. At least 12, right? 12 months, 12,000?
2: Yep.
1: Or maybe 336? If you can't prove you flushed it, what's it come with? What's the warranty then?
2: It could be void.
1: It would be zero. So it's the little things that catch you up. Mm-hmm. You know, because when you have transmission failure, engine failures, and you were talking about it, AC compressors, you know, AC compressors fail, you know, and they're such garbage anymore. They fail all the time.
2: Yeah, when you got to get two different compressors to get one that works, it's just unbelievable.
1: Unbelievable.
2: It's like, do it twice auto repair, really? And, you know, we have to absorb that. I mean, it's not the customer's fault. And we get to do it again for free.
1: Oh, and by the way, all the junk that came flying out of the compressor, because, folks, when components fail, there's debris that comes with it. And it goes flying down the lines. And what's it do? Oh, it plugs up that condenser for you.
2: Yeah, it's serpentine-style condenser. The little holes in it is about the size of a pencil lead.
1: Right.
2: And you can't flush them.
1: No.
2: Once the contaminants are in it, it's done. Back in the day, the condensers, they had great big tubes about like a sewer pipe. You could flush those out. No
1: and you're
2: problem.
1: Good to go.
2: And you were good. But not today. Everything gets changed. Compressor, condenser, receiver dryer, accumulator, expansion valve.
1: Expansion valve, yeah.
2: Orifice tube.
1: It gets full. Orifice tube, completely full. Yeah.
2: You know, you can usually flush out the evaporator successfully.
1: Because it's on the downside. You can usually everything gets caught before that.
2: But the AC lines, you can usually, on some of them, you can flush those. Others you can't, so.
1: Yeah, so. Like, yeah, and I love them. You'll see them and they're like, great, no pressure, awesome. And you can just, our trucks, most of them have expansion valves. They don't have orifice tubes. They have expansion valves because they're commercial. And you pull them off and they're just plugged shut. Literally, there's so much debris, it's completely just plugged shut. And you're just like, awesome. That's just great. So, yeah, throw that away and buy another one because you're never going to get it clean. So toss it out and buy a new one. What I was going to tell you is when we're doing turbos anymore because of the EGR, so the intercoolers just get coked with, you know, with soot and hard stuff. So we send them out to get them cleaned. So like a radiator, we get them boiled out, and that actually helps substantially with air to air temperatures. Across
2: EGTs.
1: EGTs, yeah, because and people don't think about it, you know, over time, and it's just, it's the way it is, you know, you got, they're always sucking they use, engine manufacturers use EGR in diesels because it reduces NOx, or so they say. I mean, I don't know. I'm not a motor engineer, but I know it's done. So that hard componentry comes back across, and it EGR valves get completely clogged up with all kinds of soot and all kinds of debris.
2: Last weekend after the show, I ran my Duramax through emissions, and mine just has an EGR valve on it, a turbo, and that's about it, you know, catalytic converter.
1: And zero opacity.
2: And, yeah, it blows 0.03 opacity in, what, 30s allowable?
1: Out of 30, yeah.
2: Good Lord, why do they need all that other stuff, you know? How much cleaner do you want that truck to run? 0.03? That's nothing.
1: Nothing. It's nothing. Well, and so it's interesting you talk about that. The feds had come up with this rule. They were going to reduce. They were going to make it easier for commercial vehicles emissions. Right. They were going to reduce some of the regulations. Well, you know what they did?
4: What?
1: This is what they said. They said, "Here's what we're going to do to make the cost easier for the manufacturer. We're no longer going to hold them to the 5-year standard. So in emissions world, it's 5 years on limited miles, right? So if an emission component fails, the OEM is supposed to repair it free of charge for 5 years, right?
2: Yep.
1: Well, here's what we're going to do. We're just going to make it a year. Just you only have to warranty it for a year.
4: Wow.
1: Wait, what happens if it fails in 2 years?
4: Right.
1: Well, you can buy that thing. What the hell's wrong with you? Of course you can buy that.
2: Yeah, so, you better have $5,000-$6,000.
4: Right.
1: Yeah, particulate cans on big trucks are expensive. You know, intercoolers, turbos, and DEF systems are expensive. So when you're talking about diesel trucks, light-duty trucks up, you know, 3/4-ton, 1-ton trucks are going to have this same issue. And so the guy's going to be like, you know, hey, that's great, but it's not under warranty anymore. It's we covered it for a year.
4: Jeez.
1: Yay. Good for you, you know.
4: I know a lot of people are trying to get away from dealership. They want a lot of online sales for cars. EVs are trying to get away from that kind of thing.
1: So, and that's great, don't get me wrong, until you got to get it fixed. And just like Brian was talking about, there are certain things that are dealer-level items that cannot get around.
4: Tesla's expensive.
1: Yeah,
4: I haven't really had any problems. But
1: you're right. So when you're at a dealer-level service, not because somebody can't fix it, but because the OEM won't release it to anybody.
4: Right.
1: And, you know, what do you do, right, Brian? You're stuck taking it to the dealer because the dealer, you can't get through – you can't get the information from the dealer because it's not released to you yet.
4: Right.
1: So you're stuck at a dealer level service. Well, the guy goes, "You didn't buy it from me."
4: Oh,
1: why?
4: That's right.
1: Why do I care?
4: Oh, that's right.
1: You didn't buy it from me, so
4: right.
1: Hey, no problem. They just go ahead and put it over there on the backside. We'll get to that.
4: Right. I know warranty service doesn't pay as much either as say somebody driving in. So I know warranty, they put a lot of that on the back burner, and you could not get your car.
1: It depends on what it is,
4: right?
1: Too. You know, I mean, there's certain. Types of cars, it doesn't matter what the service is. So high-end cars in a dealership, so like if you roll into Watson's with a VET, you go right to the top of the line,
4: right?
1: Because that's considered a premium customer. You know, if you roll into, you know, Mercedes with, you know, the high-end car, you go right to the top of the line because, you know, you're valued to them.
4: I gotcha.
1: So
4: but if it's a Chevy Chevette, you know,
1: Chevette.
4: They don't make it.
1: Welcome
4: anymore.
1: To 1976.
4: Sure.
2: Those are all crushed.
4: Probably.
1: Welcome to 1982.
4: Right.
1: Tip, you're showing your age.
4: That was my last car.
1: Chevette.
4: That was my last gas car. No, I really.
1: Hey, they were cute little cars. You know.
4: good on gas, supposedly.
1: You could push them anywhere because they only weighed 300 pounds.
4: Right. They weren't made too well, but they were good cars.
1: Anyways,
4: not good cars.
1: The Chevette, they were good cars. But yeah, no, you're right. Today it would be a Cruze or a Malibu.
4: Right. So, right.
1: So, But
4: we still got sponsors too. How we got about 10 minutes left.
1: About 10 minutes. All right.
2: 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You'll come in. I'm still there. I haven't gone anywhere, but I am slowing down a little bit.
1: What?
2: I've got a service manager now that his name is David. He'll take really good care of you. He's doing a bang-up job. And but, yeah, you'll still see me there. And, you know, give us a call, 572-1734. That's 572-1734. And you can also go online to our website, which is automotivespecialist, plural, AZ.com. You can schedule an appointment there as well. So bring your car on down. We'll get you fixed up.
4: Awesome.
1: And just so you know, folks, it's off of Meredith. Do not turn in the parking lot and try and navigate the parking lot. You're going to get wrecked. That parking lot is so dang busy up there. It's unbelievable. So if you come in off Meredith and go south, don't go north. I know the GPS will take you north because it's stupid. You go south, turn around. If you're turning south, turn a little bit to the left. You'll drive literally right into the building.
2: Yep.
1: It's really easy to find. Okay. I'm going to say this out loud. You got to open your eyes. I'm just telling you, you got to open your eyes. If you open your eyes and look out that windshield, you're like, hey, there they are right there. It's literally the easiest thing to find on the planet. But you have no idea how many people will tell me, I went to the north. No, to the south. Why did you go to the north? It just goes up into the neighborhood. You know?
2: Yep.
1: So turn around, drive through the stoplight, and go to the south. Really easy to find. But if you know, you could come in from the parking lot from, you know, 80 different ways, and there's – I mean, like, it's a zoo up there. That freaking parking lot is busy. You get to the – on the little bit west of where Brian shopped at, it is like a zoo up there. There's cars flying in and out of there all over the place. You know, nobody's paying attention.
2: Yeah, that's the truth. I mean, it's a problem when, you know, you're going to drive down to Ace to get something and you about get wrecked three times on the way there.
1: That's why he said come in off Meredith. Literally, if you take Ina to Meredith, this is the trick, you know. I mean, you can – and just – if you just drive – I mean, Meredith, it's got a sign that's literally 20 feet long. It's huge. It's a massive stoplight. All you got to do is drive there and turn south. If you're going east, turn right. If you're going west, turn left. It's super easy. But because I've driven through Brian's parking lot, I'm like, God – Is this like the Indy 500 up here?
2: Yeah, it's crazy.
1: It really is. I was like, wow, God. And try it, you know, and of course, you know, with Brian, I'll be bringing him in, you know, Brian loves doing the CenturyLink stuff, so I'll bring in CenturyLink bucket trucks for Brian. I'm like, really? Seriously, Brian? You know, could you clear the parking lot for me so I can get in here?
2: So, big trucks.
1: Yeah. So go in there with a big truck and you know, I mean, literally, we go in there at 5 miles an hour, you know, because I swear to God, I think somebody's going to run into me because they don't, because people come ripping through the parking lot at Mach 9. So I just say, turn on Meredith, go south, turn to your left a little bit, and go straight. Done. It's literally, what, it's like 100 feet?
2: Yep.
1: It's no distance at all. And literally, you'll drive right to his door. Right, the office door is right there, and you'll see him.
2: Great big sign on the front.
1: Yeah, great big sign. I mean, I would love to say you can't miss it. You know, as I see people drive today, I'm pretty damn sure that, you know, like, you know, I'm looking for the sign.
2: Yeah, and you know, what's really something, some days, somebody will come up to our office, they'll look at the door, they'll open the door, they'll walk in and say, is this Midas? I mean, really?
1: Yes, it is. They just let me help you out here.
2: They just drove by it. Walk to my door, look at the sign that says Automotive Specialist, and ask if it's Midas. Wow. Every now and then we get one.
4: You should just ring them in. Jim, we'll take care of you right here.
1: That's the funniest thing I've heard all week, Brian.
2: Yeah. It happens. I'm not making this up.
1: You can't make this stuff up.
2: No.
1: That's why I say the parking lot, if you go through Meredith, if you literally just turn on Meredith and go south, you actually will. It's so easy to find. If you try to navigate, and that's why I say about the parking lot, because literally it is a zoo up there, and you can get lost. I mean, because it's not like a, I don't know who laid out the parking lot, but there's really no intelligence to the parking lot, because literally every road goes to a T and then a turn, and then it's like, who laid this out? Was it like a guy wanting you to play, you know, musical cars through this parking lot?
4: A blind guy?
1: Yeah, literally a blind guy. Yeah.
4: Yep.
1: That's what you want to say. Was it a blind guy? I know why. I was like, wow. God, these were geniuses up here.
2: Yeah.
1: Because you can't, there's no straight way to go. And it's like, that's why I say, Meredith, Ina, Meredith, south, turn to the left, you're there. It's so easy. But, you know, hey, you know, I'm not driving with you, you know, folks. I'm not riding co-pilot with you, so I can't point you there. And maybe you should put a minus sign on your door. I don't know.
2: Yeah. They wouldn't read that either.
1: So I should say automotive specialist and also known as Midas.
2: Yeah. Or Lee Miles back in the day.
1: Or Lee Miles. Oh, my God. That's the funniest thing I've heard too. All week, Brian.
2: That happened, too, when Lee Miles was there.
1: Yeah?
2: Oh, yeah.
4: Who else we got?
1: All right. Okay. All right. Parker Automotive. How about Parker Automotive? They're over there at they're at Speedway at Rosemont, folks. They're on the northeast corner of Speedway at Rosemont. Now, I know across the street there's this big building that's got a 10 on it. Okay. You can go there after you drop your car off. What you want to do is go. It's just northeast corner, Speedway at Rosemont. It's 5101 East Speedway. And their phone number over there, go see Scott over there and the guys, 520-323-1960. Scott's motto, like Brian's, is test first, don't guess. Scott's is do a little bit all the time. Take a little bit, take it in small chunks, you know. People ask me when we're working on complex problems, how are you going to do this? And my answer always is, how do you eat an elephant? One bite at a time. You know, if you take it one bite at a time, pretty soon that damn thing's gone. So
4: Jim's hauled it away.
1: Unless Jim's hauled it away, yeah. You know,
4: he did rhinos one time.
1: He did rhinos. Oh, gosh. I should find the photos someday and bring those
4: you
1: in.
4: You should. So. I'd like to see them.
1: That's pretty crazy. That's the. I don't recommend it. I don't recommend that for anybody. So, all right. Spectrum Rhino Road Collision. It's just down the road from Brian. He's over there at Ina and Camino Martin, I think is where it's at, right?
2: Close.
1: 4425 West Ina Road. Spectrum Ina Road Collision. Go see Javier over there. If you want to know how expensive it is to change front bumper, go over there and ask him how much the little clips cost, and they'll tell you that the clips are not they're only come with the bumper, and you can buy the whole bumper and a paint job. And you'll really enjoy that one. Let's see, 520-744-4454. Go over there and see those guys, and he'll get you taken care of, no problem. Murrell's Automotive, formerly Napa. Right down the street from us, 4015 South Dodge. Which is that's where the warehouse is at. The warehouse. I'm laughing.
4: Easy
1: I'm still
4: for you to
1: I'm
4: say.
1: Still laughing about the Midas thing. I'm telling you, I'm still laughing about the Midas thing. They got like 9 stores around town, parts all over the place. Super nice guys. I'm gonna shout out to my guys down there. Super Safe Saturday. That's right. Whenever I walk in there, they tell me Super Safe Saturday. Super Safe Saturday, Merle's guys. 520-889-4010. So, on the corner of Ajo and Dodge on the south side of Dodge, folks. If you don't know where it's at, they're literally, folks, there's this massive, huge Copenhagen building. It's gone. They're bankrupt. But Copenhagen is still on the top of the building. Literally, you know, the letters are like 3 foot. If you see that, just keep driving straight south, and boom, turn left right there, and you'll run right into them. Again, a little bit of a left turn, so it's not a big deal.
4: Ask if they're Midas.
1: Ask if they're Midas. Do not go in there and ask them if they're O'Reilly's, because you will get thrown out.
4: I'm just kidding.
1: I'm looking for, is this O'Reilly's? Is this O'Reilly Auto Parts? Yeah, you will get thrown out. All right. Our patriarch, we're missing him today. Simmons Automotive, 3743 South Country Club. He probably got rained on too yesterday. Go see Wade down there, 520-884-0217. 520-884-0217. And Simmons Drive Shaft. When Jerry says he can build a drive shaft up to 9 inches, folks, that's like a massive feat. So, you know, if he can do a nine-inch drive shaft, you know, a little simple 2.5-inch shaft or 3-inch shaft is not that big a deal. Their lathe in there is like 40 feet long. When they're balancing an assembly, it's pretty impressive. So go over there and see those guys. We love Jerry. We love Wade. They're great people. Great to deal with. Let's see. What else we got here? Oh, we got me.
4: That's you.
1: You got me. I'm the last. Last but not least, Frontier Towing, 520-748-1100. 520-748-1100. Give us a call if you get, you know, when you're stuck. I got one lined up this morning. Drove off the road in Wilcox. Drove off the road and wound is in the wash upside down.
4: Wow.
1: Literally. Like, really? Seriously, folks? Yeah. So you never know what you're going to get. You never know when things are going to flash, flow away. So give us a call if you need something moved. You know, if you want to done horses and stuff, we've done all. I've done everything. And
4: horses too.
1: Horses.
4: Huh?
1: I've done. I can't. I've
2: Jared, my tractor to stuff. The farm or to the fair.
1: To the fair.
2: Yep.
1: Done stuff to the fair. Yep. Moved. I should sit down and write it down one day. Done airplanes. You know, picked airplanes off of Tucson Airport. Picked them out of the desert. You know, so. Anyway, folks, that's it. We're done for this 2 hours. Thanks for listening. We really appreciate it. Thank you, Brian. I appreciate you coming in with me.
2: Thank you.
1: Man, that was great. I love having Brian in here with me.
4: Yeah.
1: Folks, have a great day. Tip, Jen, thank you for being here. Have a great day, folks.
4: Thanks, Al.

0: mental mess.
1: Right.
0: But, like, if we were going to have bad air quality, like, pick the first couple days of the NCAA tournament for that.
1: And then I heard that. Yeah. Like,
0: there was, like, no sports on either the last couple of days. You want to know why we're so obsessed with this LeBron story? It's because half of America is stuck inside watching SportsCenter over and over again. Anyway, I'm Aaron Goldhammer. He's Emmett Golden. Okay, Emmett, up next, I have no idea what's coming.
1: Yeah,
0: I got to be honest. It's because we're about to spin
2: the wheel of topics.
0: Hammer and Emmett continues next.
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5: Introducing Wrangler Tough Light Jeans. The cowboy cuts you know and love. Now up to 20% lighter. Because lighter isn't a compromise. It's a better way to wear denim. Stay cool. Move with ease. Keep doing what you do. The durability you expect from Wrangler without the extra weight. Wrangler Tough Light. Tough jeans just got lighter.
6: And Ian. When a kid rips a silent but violent, nasal hairs are going to be singed. And I can't imagine how Sam Neill. I would have leaned over going, it's not me, it's my son. In a heartbeat. Who would you blame on that?
7: The dog is the worst. The dog's the stinkiest. I don't toot because I'm a woman, but if I did, I would blame the dog.
6: It smelled like roses.
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8: A walk-off homer in the bottom of the 14th inning. What a night.
3: From opening day.
8: Hammer to left field. See you later. Mike Trout, how's that to start the season?
3: To the All-Star game.
8: Dog. Oh, my goodness. He crushed it. Giancarlo Stanton and the American League with one swing has tied it up.
9: 457-foot home run. How much fun was that?
10: That was amazing.
3: Plus, every game of Major League Baseball's postseason.
8: Judge back some more. Leaping and he caught it. Out of here. Mookie Betts. Shohei Ohtani.
3: Until a champion is crowned at the World Series.
8: And the Dodgers have won it. Repeat champions for the first time in baseball in 25 years. The Dodgers are World Series champs.
3: Major League Baseball is on ESPN Radio. This weekend on ESPN Radio, two iconic franchises kick off the second half in the Bronx.
8: Way deep and out of here, Shohei Ohtani.
3: Shohei Ohtani and the Dodgers are in New York to face Ben Rice and the Yankees.
8: And he drives the pitch, deep right field, way back, gone, home run, Ben Rice.
3: The Dodgers and Yankees. Coverage begins tonight at 7:30 Eastern and tomorrow at 6:30 Eastern on ESPN Radio.